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2: 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All of the music in this hour was produced here in New Mexico. 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

0: All right, the Beatles. Which I never play that song, man, to start off today's edition of Music from Another Present Era. Here on 96.9 FM, Camerity LP, Madrid, New Mexico. Is it audible when it's the first track that you play in your show? Because it wasn't what originally I was going to start off with. But I've got a dear friend, long time radio guy, Mr. Lenny Block, sitting next to me, stopping in.
1: I got the radio voice today. This is what my buddy Bennett just said. This is what happens when you talk too much on the radio. It's your wonderful New Mexico pollen. Thank you very much for setting my allergies into freaking hyperspace. You too?
0: No, I've gotten used to them now over the years, right? But yeah, they still are a little bad. But you're visiting? What, you're going over to the crawdaddy in a little bit?
1: If they didn't run out of crawdaddies, we're going to go over.
0: Yeah.
1: We're going to pretend we're in the 504 in New Orleans and do a little dancing, do a little jigging, do a little lots of blues today.
0: Yeah, that's pretty much what they do. And the local bands are really good. And the only non-local band that I know of on the bill was Amanda Fish.
1: Okay.
0: Sister of Samantha Fish. Okay, and cool. I got to see Amanda a few years ago.
1: And it's president of the fan club. Of the Samantha
0: Fish. Samantha Fish fan club? she gets out here a lot, actually. I've seen her three or four times out here since the pandemic. So she seems to tend to come out this way.
1: Does she look like Samantha with those eyes?
0: No. And I'm talking about Samantha coming out here.
1: Oh, Samantha.
0: First time I've seen Amanda Fish out here.
1: Oh, cool. Okay.
0: But I saw Amanda once at the Crawfish Festival in New Jersey. Pre-pandemic.
1: Wow.
0: I was pretty happy to see that she's out here.
1: Hey, you mentioned, local music. I love the last hour. All the music was New Mexico made.
0: Yeah, DJ Otto is all New Mexico stuff. And there's this guy named Jody Price who a couple of his songs I've heard are on that mix as well.
1: Really? Yeah. I must have missed that.
0: I was listening one day, put on the radio on my way going someplace, and I forgot it was we didn't have a show, and I'm going, this sounds really familiar.
1: You didn't say it sounds really good. You said it sounds really familiar.
0: Sounds really familiar. And I'm going, I know who wrote that. Oh, yeah, I wrote that.
1: Does he have his hands on the Bliss CD? Is that the one?
0: Came off of that. Yeah.
1: Cool.
0: So that was pretty cool.
1: Well, town is hopping today.
0: Yeah.
1: That town is definitely hopping. The fans are here for music and crawfish and listening to the radio all day. There's nothing wrong with that.
0: Nothing wrong with that. Too bad everyone will be listening to the radio. They're just going to be listening to the music over there. But the folks in Madrid who are speaking for us, so I apologize, Madroids, not many of us go to this thing. Because it's it's more people than I think Madrid's used to.
1: If you work it, you're there. So
0: that's
1: about it.
0: Yeah, right. All right, so let me do this. So we start off with Hey Jude by the Beatles. The reason why I did that, I've been listening to this great podcast, and the current episode I'm on uses Hey Jude as the anchor song for this episode.
1: Okay.
0: And I was listening to it on my way up here, and I'll tell you about it offline. It's a podcast called A History of Rock in 500 Songs by a British guy named Andrew Hickey.
1: Okay.
0: And there's some of the most amazing. This guy researches music, and it's the time frame. So the song itself is sort of the anchor, but they actually talk about the song almost nothing. And this podcast lasts from 30 minutes to multiple two-hour episodes.
1: So wait, they're talking about a song?
0: Well, they're talking about the time period and how the song came to be and what the song represented.
1: Okay.
0: Right, like the episode I just finished was on Astral Weeks. The song, right? About how Van Morrison came up with it, what ended up with it, then the record after that, which was Moondance, why he went that way. Because Astral Weeks made no money, and Van Morrison wanted to make a living. So he then moved on from being the more jazzy Astral Weeks to the more poppy Burt Burns stuff,
1: right.
0: Even though Burt Burns had been dead already. Of Moondance.
1: You know way too much.
0: Man. Yeah, well.
1: just enough to get you into trouble, right?
0: Just enough to get myself into trouble. So on that note, because I'm going to, my friends over here probably want to head over, so I'm going to put some new music on. New band from Canada, from Montreal, called Odie Har. And then we're going to lead into a song from Love that reminds me of the, or that this song remind me of. So the song was called Osoyoos British Columbia.
1: Of course.

All right, Love. From 1967, one of the great records, I think, called Forever Changes, we heard. Maybe the people would be, the Times or Between Lewis and Clark. I think that's the name of that track. The best record review I ever heard in my life, or read in my life, was about that record, Dave Marsh. The closest thing to an acid trip without taking acid. Arthur Lee, Brian McLean, Johnny Eggers, I can't remember who the bass player was. And then started off with a track by a group called Ahodi Har from Montreal, I believe. It could be Quebec, but I believe Montreal, doing a track called, I've got friends that I'm visiting. I'm all over the place. Soyuz, British Columbia, Ahodi Har. All right, we're going to get into the next set. Tenere went to start off this next set.

Tony Allen and Africa 70 doing a track called Progress from an album released by Tony Allen in 2000. Really? Has to be a reissue, man. But Tony Allen, one of the great, great players. Ali Forker Touré was before that with Tiamani Diabate on Cora doing a track called Narawe Toto. And that was off of an album they did together called In the Heart of the Moon from 2005. Amadou and Miriam, track called Sonfo, was before that. And that was from a record called L'Amour à la Folie. I probably butchered that because during that, French is not my language. Heck, English is barely my language. And that was from 2025. Kira Bungan, Lady and Man. From an album called Con Todo El Mundo. And I believe they're actually from Texas. And that was from 2018. And it started off that set with Tina Ewen from a record called Hagar. We heard Amadinman. You would think I would practice the pronunciation of these titles, right? Amid Inam Ahaf Solan was the name of the track. And that was from actually, a brand new record. I just got it called Hagar, released a couple of months ago. Literally a couple of months ago. All right. Let's read one of these, shall we? Before I do, I want to thank my friend Lenny Block for showing up and saying hi. He's in town visiting, and he's an old-time DJ. He does work for Radio Woodstock, a couple of stations in Arizona, but you know he's been a long time big fan of radio. He's made a career out of it. Great human being, and he was up here a little bit earlier to say hi. So thank you, my friend, and always love to see you. The Citio Center and Community Center and Turquoise Trail Fire Station Number 3 officially opens with a public celebration Wednesday, May 27th at 1 p.m. The Multipurpose Center, located at 16 Main Street in Citios, serves the Highway 14 corridor, including Citios, Madrid, and surrounding areas. This is a Santa Fe County facility, and you can learn more at their website, santafecountynm.gov. Okay, what do we got next? The Rainbow Girls just start off the next set.

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All right, that was a group called Nobody's Girl, featuring Betty Sue, who we heard earlier, doing a track called What'll I Do off of their self-titled record from 2021. Amanda Fish and the Amanda Fish Band doing a track called Wait from an album that came out in 2015 called Down in the Dirt, and I believe she's playing today at the Crawdad Festival. If you haven't seen her, go see her. I mean, I got to see her back in Jersey maybe about 8-9 years ago, pre-pandemic. And she's really good, man. So you should, if you're already there or you're thinking about going, I have no time what time she's on, but she's worth going to see. Betty Sue, before that, a track called Still Small Voice off of a record called Heat, Sin, Water, Skin from 2009. And then Liz Cooper off of a record called Hot Sass. We heard Motorcycle, and that was from 2021. And started that set off with Rainbow Girls, a song called Song for Standing Rock off of an album called American Dream. And that was from 2017. It was probably right when I saw them over at the bridge. All right. Today, the Magic Community Tool Shed will open to the public. It will be open on Sundays between noon and 4 p.m. going forward. The Tool Shed is located behind Camera D at 2870 Highway 14 and can be accessed by walking up the path on the north side of the building through tumbleweeds. Not through actual tumbleweeds, through the shop, through the store tumbleweeds. The Tool Shed will operate like a lending library with the ability to borrow up to 2 power tools or 4 hand tools on a weekly basis. The services open up to residents within the 87010 zip code at no cost. Users will need to provide their phone number and email and sign a liability waiver to borrow tools. 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Cool. All right, up next, some Steel Ice Band.

from 1969, from maybe the quintessential British folk rock record, Legion Lee, Fairport Convention, doing the traditional song, though not necessarily in the traditional manner, of Matty Groves. The Pentangle was before that, doing a track, Once I Had a Sweetheart. And that came off of a compilation called As I Roved Out, A Story of Celtic Rock, 1968 to 1978. And it started off with the other big British folk rock band, or one of them, Steel I Span, doing We Poor Laboring Men off of a record called Bedlam Born from 2000. And those three had been around for decades from the, I believe they all, I think Steel I Span was an offshoot of Fairport Convention. Pentangle was John Renbourn, and oh God, you think I would remember this stuff, but you know, all three of those bands were sort of the three leading, well, the Incredible String Band was another one, Fotheringay was another one, I'm just many, but those are three of the more well-known bands that created the British folk rock music scene. All right. Join park rangers for a midweek hike through the Cerrillos State Park, Cerrillos Hills State Park, this Tuesday, May 19th at 10 a.m. Ask questions, enjoy nature, and learn about the natural and cultural history of the area, and there's a lot of it. The ranger hike route typically averages about 2 miles. This will be the last ranger hike until autumn, but there will be summer twilight hikes scheduled in the next few months. You meet at the state park entrance, half a mile north of Cerrillos Village on County Road 59. All righty. Some Sonny Landreth.

sit right here and let's rap a while. 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Loneliness is a very bad thing. And I have heard of loneliness blowing some very fine people's mind. But you can't do that. Are you comfortable? Yeah, how to say. I said, I have heard of loneliness blowing some very fine people's mind. But this is a big, big world. And there's a lot of beautiful things going on in this world. You just got to hang in there and be tough. Where you live? No, disregard that. The most important thing, I want to know you. I said, yeah, I want to know you. That's how to say. 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

It's a little muddy waters as we fade out. Get ready to end our show. She's All Right was the track off of a record called Electric Mud. And that was released in 1968. Before that was Albert King. I'll Play the Blues for You from a live record called Blues at Sunrise, live at Montreux. And then sort of Sunnyland Youth. South of I-10 was the track. The album, of course, was also South of I-10. Alrighty, so we got one more song to play. But before we get to it, we're going to play a little Railroad Earth to let us out. Don't forget, we've got Clinton is amazing and wonderful and tasty musical goulash coming up from 2 to 3. Metaphysical Biscuit is on from 3 to 6. The Sunday Scaries is on from 6 to 7. Kayunda, 7 to 9. In the Zone, 9 to 10. Sorry, 9 to 11. And then some New Mexico music to finish off the broadcast day. As always, everyone, please, please, please treat everybody with love and respect the way you would want to be treated. Don't forget the concept of Sonder, which is imagine that everybody's life is just as wonderful and as complex and as rewarding as your own. It doesn't matter, man. You know, if it's the janitor at a restaurant, it's the businessman walking down the street, it's the couple of tourists that you don't know or a couple of people in front of you don't know. Everybody's life is wonderful, or hopefully, or has at least has the ability to be just as wonderful and just as rewarding and just as complex as yours. And I think it's really important because I think, at least for me, when I forget that, when I start to become judgmental, and I really don't like that. I don't want to be judgmental. I want to treat people with love and respect because that's what we all deserve. The golden rule, baby, treat everybody the way you want to be treated. All right. We're going to let you out here with Seven Story Mountain Railroad Earth. We'll see you next Sunday. Have a great day, everyone.

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My name is Clint, and this is the Musical Goulash Show coming up.

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1: And thank you to Jody. And thank you to Jody for the past 2 hours of music from another present era. We begin this hour with local music by the Dirty Brown Jug Band from 2020, entitled Duke City Dreams.

And that was Duke City Dreams by the Dirty Brown Jug Band, a band based in Albuquerque in 2020. And Duke City is a nickname for the city of Albuquerque, and the reason for that goes back to the 1700s, the Spanish colonial period, when Albuquerque was founded and named after a Spanish nobleman. Next up, we have the Black Rebel Motorcycle Club from 2012, Lose Yourself.

The Black Rebel Motorcycle Club with Lose Yourself from 2012. And that is the final track from their album Spectre at the Feast. Next up, we have Tom Petty from 2002 and a song called The Last DJ.

The Last DJ by Tom Petty from 2002. Hopefully that song will never really come true. 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Join park rangers for a midweek hike through Cerritos Hills State Park, Tuesday, May 19th at 10 a.m. Ask questions, enjoy nature, and learn about the natural and cultural history of the area. The ranger hike route typically averages about 2 miles. This will be the last ranger hike until autumn, but there will be summer twilight hikes scheduled in the next few

Any Way You Want It by the Dave Clark Five from by the Ramones, 1996, covering the Dave Clark Five. And next we have the Smiths from 1984, Girl Afraid.

0: Girl Afraid by The Smiths from 1984. And now from 1975, Jonathan Richman and The New Teller.
1: Well, everybody in the bank line knows that I got a crush on the new teller. It's plain as day, I might as well tell her. She looks my way.

The New Teller by Jonathan Richmond from 1975. And now it's time for our international selection of the week. We have Kretschma Putna, Tennessee by Diego Varadjic, 1966.

Kretschmar Pudla, Tennessee by Diego Varajic, 1966. Serbo-Croatian words set to the American melody of a song variously known as the Missouri Dog Song or They Gotta Quit Kicking My Dog Around. 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And we return to the music with Band in Boston by Merv Griffin from 1961.

Banned in Boston by Merv Griffin in 1961. Merv Griffin is better remembered as a TV talk show host, but obviously he did go into the recording studio occasionally to record some music. Next up, Barbara by The Temptations in 1960.

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And now from 1963, Carol Dean and Oh, Oh, Oh, Willie.

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And from 64, The Earls, Oh, What a Time.

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The Office of the Santa Fe County Assessor will host a community outreach event at the Madrid Firehouse on Monday, May 18th from 11 a.m. to 1 p.m. Join staff from the Assessor's Office who will be available to review property owners' notice of value, answer questions, and help constituents sign up for property tax exemptions and benefits. And we return to the music with Gravy by Dee Dee Sharp from 1962.

Gravy by Dee Dee Sharp from 1962. And now from 1959, Connie Francis and Lipstick on Your Collar.

Lipstick on Your Collar by Connie Francis, 1959. A classic among angry breakup songs of the period. And now Frankie Lymon from 1955, Why Do Fools Fall in Love?

Why Do Fools Fall in Love? I Wish I Knew, by Frankie Lyman, 1955. Our final vocal selection for the hour will be a cover of Neil Sedaka's song Breaking Up Is Hard to Do by Shelley Fabre, 1962.

Breaking Up Is Hard to Do, as recorded by Shelley Fabre, 1962. Stay tuned for the Metaphysical Biscuit Show coming up in a few minutes at 3 o'clock.

Welcome. Happy Sunday. I am DJ Ghost, and I'm filling in for DJ Jules. So this is going to be a very early Sunday Scaries, 4 hours of Sunday Scaries to be very specific. So we're going to, and if you're brand new, if you usually only listen to DJ Jules and you've never listened to the Sunday Scaries, I'll kind of give you the DL. So what we usually do is we pick a spooky or paranormal topic and we talk all about it and we play songs all about it. And I usually come on right after DJ Jules, but yeah, now I get to celebrate Sunday Scaries for 4 hours today, and I'm looking really excited for it because I have this great idea. I'm going to take everyone down a journey. So the first hour, we're going to talk about haunted highways, like you're going on a trip. The second hour, we're going to go into a haunted forest, like you're walking through a very spooky forest. The third hour, you're going to see a critter called Chupacabra, and then the fourth hour, you're going to see another critter called a werewolf. So that's going to be our journey today. Enjoy. Enjoy.

Welcome back. This is the Sunday Stories extended version because we are filling in for DJ Jules. And this hour, we are talking about haunted highways and listening to some awesome jams all about haunted highways. So what are some notorious haunted highways? Known as one of the most haunted roads in the U.S., Clinton Road is infamous for ghostly sightings and strange happenings, from the ghost of a little boy who appears near the bridge to phantom headlights that follow drivers home. This road has left many people spooked. Also known as the Highway to You-Know-Where, Route 666 spans through several states in the American Southwest. Drivers have reported encountering phantom vehicles, shadowy figures, and even feeling a chilling presence that makes them want to get off the road as quickly as possible. And if we go international, the road A75 Kinmont Street is in Scotland is referred to as the Ghost Road. The stretch of highway in Scotland is notorious for apparitions of ghostly figures darting across the road. Drivers have reported seeing everything from animals to mysterious figures that vanish as they approach.

0: Welcome back. This is the extended version of the Sunday Scaries, and we are talking about haunted highways for this first part of our journey. Last time we talked about Clinton Highway and Route 666, and so let's continue on. So many haunted highways are famous for our ghostly hitchhikers. On the Clinton Road, drivers have reported seeing a young boy standing by the side of the road, only for him to vanish into thin air. Similarly, on Route 66, there are tales of a woman in white who appears to ask for a ride, only to disappear as soon as she's picked up. On some haunted roads, drivers encounter phantom cars and trucks. On Route 66, it's not uncommon to hear stories of an old black car or a semi-truck barreling down the road with no driver, seemingly intent on running people off the road before vanishing into the darkness. On Highway 17 in South Carolina, a ghostly figure known as the Gray Man legend says he appears before hurricanes, warning travelers of the impending storm. Sightings are rare, but those who encounter him report feeling an overwhelming sense of dread. Let's continue on and listen to some awesome jams about haunted highways.
1: Don't hit them brakes. Don't turn that wheel. The life you save, it could be our next meal.

0: June is Pride Month. The Madrid Pride Parade is happening on Sunday, June 7th at 2 p.m. All are welcome to participate. Floats, animals, costumes, walkers, riders, signs, glitter, dancers, singers, and a joyful attitude are encouraged. Assemble on the back road by 1:45 to line up for the parade at 2.
1: Gee, I got a candy bar.
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Welcome back. This is DJ Ghost and I'm filling in for DJ Jules. So that means we have an extra long Sunday Scaries today. We are almost done with our first hour, so then that means we're almost there to our first destination, or shall I say, our one destination, and then we might see some spooky critters along the way. But we have our last little tidbit of haunted highways that we've been talking about for the last hour and listening to awesome jams all about it. All right, here in the Southwest, highways are said to be haunted by the spirit of La Llorona, the weeping woman. People claim to hear her crying near waterways. Those who do are warned that her ghost is known to cause accidents, particularly to those driving alone at night. Whew, definitely, that one definitely gives me the spooks. Haunted highways are all over the world, seem to have their own versions of the lady in white, a ghostly woman dressed in white, often with long flowing hair, who appears along dark stretches of the road. Some say she's searching for her lost love, while others claim she's a harbinger of doom for those who see her. There is a bridge located on a haunted road in Alabama that has a chilling legend attached to it. Locals say if you stop on the bridge at night, you might see the fiery reflection of you-know-what itself is in the water. So some have reported feeling a presence in their car or hearing strange whispers. Whew, so definitely, I definitely drove down a spooky highway last night, and I'm glad I did that last night and not tonight. But if you do tonight, you know, be safe out there, and let's continue on and listen to some awesome jams about haunted highways just for a tad bit more, and then we will arrive at our destination.

This is 96.9 FM KMRD LP Madrid, New Mexico. I am DJ Ghost, and this is the extended version of the Sunday Scaries. I am filling in for DJ Jules, but he will be back next Sunday, I promise. And you'll only have 1 hour of me instead of 4 hours. But we have been traveling, so we traveled to our destination by haunted highways, and now we are going to be going into haunted forests, specifically haunted national parks. And that's where we're going to be for the next couple of hours. We might see some spooky critters along the way in the next 3 hours. But yeah, so let's continue on, and we will listen to some awesome jams about haunted forests.

All right, y'all, welcome back. This is DJ Ghost, and this is the Sunday Scaries extended version. We traveled through our haunted highways, and now we have landed in haunted national parks, and we have been listening to some spooky forest songs. But why are national parks so haunted? They were once sacred lands to indigenous tribes, and their spirits are said to linger, protecting the land or warning trespassers. Hikers, climbers, and campers have gone missing in national parks, some never to be seen again. Are their spirits still wandering the trails? Oh my goodness, that would be pretty spooky if you ran into a spirit on a trail, in addition to maybe running into a bear. With miles of wilderness and little human presence, it's easy to feel like you're being watched, even when no one is there, or at least no one living, that is. So let's continue on and listen to some awesome jams about spooky forests.

spirit is said to mourn forever. The Great Smoky Mountains National Park, which covers Tennessee and North Carolina, its misty mountains make for the perfect ghostly backdrop. The Smokies have legends of Spearfinger, a shape-shifting witch said to steal the souls of wandering travelers. In the Grand Canyon, which is in Arizona, the ghost of a miner known as the Wandering Spirit is said to roam the canyon at night, his lantern flickering along the trails. Native American spirits have also been spotted along the cliffs. And in Kentucky, in the Mammoth Cave National Park, which is the longest cave system in the world, is one of also the most haunted. Visitors and guides have reported hearing ghostly coughing and whispers, believed to be the spirits of tuberculosis patients who were treated and often passed away in the caves in the 1800s. Let's continue on and listen to some awesome jams about haunted forests.

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1: And welcome back. This is DJ Ghost, and I'm filling in for DJ Jules. If you're just now joining us and you're like, what is happening? Why are we talking about spooky things and not awesome music like DJ Jules usually does? Well, this is the extended Sunday Scaries because I come right after him. And yeah, and so I just thought I would take y'all on a journey. So the first hour, we traveled the haunted highways, and now we are in our destination, and it's spooky national parks, and we might see some critters in the next hour or two. But yeah, we are wondering, why are national parks so spooky? Well, vanishing hikers. Every year, people go missing in national parks. Some are found, but others disappear without a trace. And places like Yellowstone in the Great Smoky Mountains, reports of strange lights and eerie figures coincide with these vanishings. Phantom footsteps and whispers are often heard too. Campers hear footsteps circling their tents at night, only to find no footprints in the morning. Some even hear whispers in the wind calling their names, and that is not me. I am not believe it or not, y'all, I'm actually not a huge camper because I get really scared. I feel very vulnerable in a tent. You can't see anything and all you do is hear stuff. But anyways, time slips and lost time. Some hikers have reported losing hours of time with no memory of where they went. Were they taken, or did they just slip into another realm? One, you know, can only guess. So let's continue on and listen to some awesome jams about some spooky forests.

All right, y'all. We are towards the end of our national park spookiness for this hour, but we're not going to leave the forest entirely. We will definitely run into some spooky critters soon, but we have our last little blurb about haunted national parks. So there's some UFO specifics that people have stated while they're in the park. So in Joshua Tree National Park, which is in California, beyond ghosts, Joshua Tree is known for strange lights in the sky. Some believe the park sits on a supernatural vortex, attracting spirits and UFOs. In Yellowstone, park rangers and visitors alike have reported seeing glowing orbs moving from the trees and hovering over geysers. Are they spirits or something else entirely? Let's continue on and listen to some spooky songs about forests.

Welcome back. This is the Sunday Scaries extended version. I am filling in for DJ Jules, and I'm DJ Ghost. And the first hour, what we did was we traveled through a haunted highway to get to our destination. We just finished up the spookiness of National Forest. So we've been in a forest this whole time. Well, not this whole time, but this last hour. And now we are continuing to be in a forest. And we're going to encounter a spooky creature called Chupacabra. And if you're new here, what we usually do is we pick a spooky or paranormal topic, and then we play songs all about that said topic. So this is why we're going on a spooky journey. If you're wondering, in the middle of May and a hot day, we do spook all the time. Doesn't have to be October. But yeah, let's continue on and let's see if we run into any chupacabras while we're in this forest.

All right, y'all, we have taken a haunted highway and we have landed in a haunted forest where we have run into a chupacabra. What is a chupacabra? Well, the word means goat sucker in Spanish because it's said to drain the blood of livestock, especially goats. First major sightings were reported in Puerto Rico in 1995, where animals began turning up with two small puncture wounds and completely drained of blood. Witnesses described it as a reptilian, alien-looking creature with spikes down its back and glowing red eyes and a sulfur-like stench. Let's continue on and listen to some awesome jams about the chupacabra.

All right, y'all, we are talking about seeing a chupacabra. So there's variations in sightings of them. In the southwestern U.S. and Mexico, newer sightings describe it differently. Hairless, dog-like, with mange, almost zombie-like in appearance. Some think those variations, or those versions, are just coyotes or wild dogs suffering from mange, but that doesn't explain the bloodless bodies or missing organs of the livestock. Stock, that is. Sightings have popped up across Texas, Florida, Chile, Nicaragua, and even Russia. Sounds like me, this creature definitely gets around. So let's continue on and listening to some awesome jams about the chupacabra.

0: Join park rangers for a midweek hike through Cerritos Hills State Park Tuesday, May 19th at 10 a.m. Ask questions, enjoy nature, and learn about the natural and cultural history of the area. The ranger hike route typically averages about 2 miles. This will be the last ranger hike until autumn, but there will be summer twilight hikes scheduled in the next few months. Meet at the state park entrance, 1/2 mile north of Cerritos Village on County Road 59.
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Welcome back. This is DJ Ghost, and you are listening to the Sunday Scaries extended version because I am filling in for DJ Jules. We have been here since 3. The first hour, we are going on a journey. So if you're just now tuning in, welcome to the journey. The first hour, we traveled on a haunted highway. And now, then we traveled through national parks. Or haunted national park, shall I say. And now we have encountered a chupacabra. So we've been talking all about chupacabra and listening to some awesome jams. So is there any science behind the chupacabra, or is it all superstition? Some biologists do argue that the chupacabra is pure urban legend, fed by media panic and misidentification, but locals who've seen it often describe the same eerie behaviors, creatures that don't act like normal predators, and the kills that are a little bit too precise just for scavengers. Even when livestock are killed, no blood is ever found at the scene, and a trait seen, you know, with the chupacabra and is not natural for I would say, quote-unquote, normal predators. So let's continue on and listen to some cool jams about the chupacabra.

All right, y'all, we have been on a bit of a journey. This is DJ Ghost, and I am filling in for DJ Jules. And so we've had a very extended Sunday Scaries. The first hour, we traveled haunted highways, and then we ended up in haunted national parks. And this past hour, we have run into a chupacabra, but our run-in is almost done, and it's starting to fade into night. And then we're going to run into another type of critter. But right now, we're going to talk a little bit, well, I guess our last little blurb about what is a chupacabra and the folklore and the fear around it. Some say the chupacabra is a product of military experiments or even an alien pet left behind after a crash. In Puerto Rico, the folklore is that it's a creature that comes with omens appearing before disasters or outbreaks. Cryptozoologists still search for it, some claiming to have found remains, though none have been officially confirmed. So let's play one more song for the chupacabra, and then as night comes on, we will see who we run into next on our journey.

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